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1: Yeah!
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7: Hey, Youngblood, it's me, Jumpin' Jack Flash. 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And hey, I'm a-waiting on you all, man, because it takes a lot to laugh, but it takes a train to cry wah-wah just like a woman. And hey, are you like from Bangladesh or Bangladesh?

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We got on drums, Ringo Starr.

Also on drums, Jim Keltner. 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Klaus Voormann. And we've got a whole lot of guitarists. Mr. Jesse Ed Davis. Your friend of mine, Mr. Eric Clapton. And then, thank you. Somebody I'm sure you all know by now, on piano, Leon. Stand up, Leon. I don't know if they're coming through on acoustic guitars, if you're hearing them, but it's an Apple Band Badfinger. Now we got a whole lot of singers out there. The singers are all from all different parts of the world and different bands, so I mean, just give them a big hand. I don't know, that's really... And the Hollywood horn players over there, led by Jim Horn. Have we forgotten anybody? I don't know. We've forgotten Billy Preston.

0: Thank you. Thank you.
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0: Flashing you back to August 1st, 1971.
1: The place was New York City's Madison Square Garden.
0: And the occasion was the concert for Bangladesh.
1: Actually, two concerts, one in the afternoon and one in the evening, hosted by George Harrison at the request of his friend, Ravi Shankar.
0: Celebrating the power of the flower with the concert for Bangladesh on this Flower Power Hour.
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1: George Harrison, Ravi Shankar, Bob Dylan, Leon Russell, Ringo Starr, Billy Preston, and Eric Clapton, sort of.
0: Yeah, he was in such bad shape dealing with heroin addiction that they brought in Jesse Ed Davis of Taj Mahal.
1: They told Jesse, whenever Eric spaces out,
4: oh, hey, man,
1: you just jump in and cover for him, okay?
4: I can dig it.
0: The concert for Bangladesh was the first big charity rock concert, and it kind of paved the way for later charity concerts like Live Aid and Farm Aid.
1: George Harrison tells us how he put the whole thing together right after we hear another one Dylan did at the concert for Bangladesh.

I think the most memorable thing really was the fact that it came off and that it worked, because there was very little time preceding the concert to organize it. And all the people that were assembled with very short notice, very little rehearsal. Some cases there was no rehearsal. I managed to do a little bit with the horn players and the rhythm section, but that was the main thing, that it actually worked. Well, the main objective at that point in time for the concert was not so much to try and raise a lot of money. I mean, that was a secondary kind of thing. The most important thing was to point out the fact that at that stage, Pakistan was having a war with Bengal, and that these people were getting killed and wiped out, and there was a lot of countries were supporting Pakistan with armaments and stuff like that. So it really was to bring world attention to the fact that the Bengalis were being treated very poorly, and then secondly, maybe to raise people's awareness and hopefully get some money that may help in some way that situation. It was a question of phoning really just the friends that I knew and see who was available to turn up. Just of telephone calls, really. I spent 1 month, I think the month of June into a half of July, just telephoning people. So that's how it happened.

0: The Flower Power Hour. Devoting this whole hour to the concert for Bangladesh, Billy Preston, George Harrison, and Bob Dylan in that set.
1: By the time George started planning the concert, Dylan had played only a handful of shows since 1966, and none in the previous 2 years.
0: Yeah, he was in that motorcycle accident,
1: yeah.
0: Remember? Yeah. And when George asked Dylan to sing Blowin' in the Wind, which he hadn't played in 7 years, Dylan snapped back,
2: "Sure, man. Are you going to play I Want to Hold Your Hand?"
3: No!
1: Anyway, it was just some kind of a miracle that George pulled this all off.
0: Yeah.
1: Not just to get Dylan, but to put on such a great concert and album.
0: And the whole project raised a lot of money for and awareness about the crisis in Bangladesh. George made it his life's work, of course, to raise consciousness.
4: Thank you.
1: Let's get back to the concert for Bangladesh.
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0: Ravi Shankar on the Flower Power Hour from the Concert for Bangladesh.
1: Ravi Shankar called George to tell him what was going on in Bangladesh.
0: It was a humanitarian disaster caused by a cyclone and a war.
1: And most folks here in the West were unaware of it until that concert and the album happened.
0: This was Rock's first global fundraiser, as well as George Harrison's debut as a solo performer.
1: As for the other Beatles, well, McCartney agreed, but only if John Lennon also appeared and they got to play solo sets.
0: And Lennon was all for playing at the concert for Bangladesh, but only if it was with Yoko, and George nixed that.
1: And then Ringo just invited himself. He just announced he was coming. And reportedly, Mick Jagger and David Crosby wanted to play, but Harrison turned them down.
2: No, you may not.
0: Leanne Russell closes out our flashback to the concert for Bangladesh right after a few words from George Harrison.
1: As long as you hate, there will be people to hate.
3: Peace.

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5: Dave Mason, the singer, songwriter, and co-founder of Traffic, died on April 19, 2026, at the age of 79. His family said he passed away peacefully and comfortably in his chair after cooking dinner with his wife Winifred and with his pet dog at his feet. Although he'd stopped touring due to his health, he kept on working on other projects. In fact, the Flower Power Hour was scheduled to talk with Dave on May 6th about his new children's book. Instead, in his honor, we present our previous music and interview show with Dave Mason, recorded in 2022.

0: Ken Rundle here on the Flower Power Hour, talking with Dave Mason. And of course, you know, most progressive British bands were based in London back in the day, but you guys retreated to a secluded cottage in the countryside. I bet you had some good times there in Berkshire.
1: We really had no idea what the hell we were going to do. And Winwood, of course, had come up, you know, a number of hits with the Spencer Davis group, of which I'm on three of them. Somebody Help Me and Give Me Some Lovin' and I'm a Man.

0: talking with Dave Mason.
1: Incidentally, they just re-released the Dear Mr. Fantasy album on Island Universal.
0: Oh, cool.
1: So that's going to be out there. In fact, I'm going to do Traffic Jam next year and go out and do a bunch of traffic music, keep it alive.
0: Uh-huh.
1: So any of you artists out there that want to come be part of it, get in touch with me.

0: course, one of your best-known songs is on the Traffic LP, 68, mm-hmm. Feeling All Right.
1: Yep.
0: A lot of other people have done that, too.
1: There's about 50 major artists have done it. Every bar band has played it and still plays it.
0: They still do. And Joe Cocker had a big hit with it in 69. But I always liked Traffic's version the best, your version. Tell us how that song came about, Dave.
1: It's just an unrequited love song. It's not about feeling all right. It's about not feeling too good myself. That's what the song is. I mean, the title is with a question mark, originally. It's a question. It's not a statement.
0: So, born out of the blues, are you feeling all right?
1: Exactly.
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1: Talking with Dave Mason. 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Tell us what you remember about recording with Hendrix on Electric Ladyland.
2: Well, Jimmy and I we'd hung out a few times, and we both had heard the John Wesley Harding album, and I guess something struck him about All Along the Watchtower.
1: Mm-hmm.
2: And so I was in the studio with him a few days later. I saw he, myself, and Mitch Mitchell laid down the track for All Along the Watchtower. With me and him sitting there, I play 12 string on it, and Jimmy had a 6 string acoustic, and just the three of us, me, him, and Mitch Mitchell, basically. Brian Jones was there, but Brian was a little non-compassed there at the time. But I had to, great experiences with Hendrix. We'd sit around and listen to records occasionally, and it was something else.

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2: We are remembering Dave Mason this hour by replaying our music and interview show we did with Dave back in 2022. Dave Mason knew Beatles Paul and George pretty well, too. And he tells us now how he came to hear Sgt. Pepper, the album, for the first time.
3: I got to know George from initially knew McCartney through a girl I was with at the time. I was designing some furniture for McCartney. That's how I got to meet him when he came over to her studio one day. But I spent a bunch of time around the studio I'd go to occasionally when they were cutting Sgt. Pepper. But Harrison, actually, first time I heard Sgt. Pepper before it came out was at George's house.
2: Oh, wow.
3: Here, you want to hear the new record? Sure.
2: Oh, man.
3: Absolutely. Put it on.
2: And that was a big turning point for them.
3: I'm pretty sure that album was a big turning point for a lot of people.

0: You get flower power hour.
1: How about look at you, look at me? Was that about an on again, off again thing?
2: No, well, that actually was, I had the idea for the music and the tempo and the chords. And Jim Capote had come over to visit, and he had a book of lyrics that he had. And I just started looking through them, and it was like, oh, wait, this will fit on my chords. So that's how that song came about.

0: This is the Flower Power Hour. I'm Ken Rundle. My pleasure to be talking on the phone with Rock and Roll Hall of Fame member Dave Mason. The song Shouldn't Have Took More Than You Gave, was that about a specific relationship that you care to talk about? No?
1: No. And musically, that sort of came... If I put one more change down in there, it's basically Dear Prudence.
2: What?
1: Dear Prudence.
2: What?
1: Dear Prudence.

0: You and Steve Winwood, both perfectionists and really kind of headed in different directions as far as songwriting. So is that what caused you to split from Traffic early on?
1: I didn't really split. I basically just wasn't wanted. It really wasn't a choice. Well, you can read all about it in the book that'll be out next year called Only You Know and I Know. Only You Know.

0: the Flower Power Hour, talking on the phone with Dave Mason. Let's move on to the Headkeeper album. You did that track, but a live version.
1: Well, that was, that was the demise of my Blue Thumb experience, that album. Because originally it was supposed to be a double album, one original and one live.
0: Oh, yeah.
1: And I was looking to renegotiate with Blue Thumb because I had probably one of their biggest hit records was Alone Together. And they were barking. And so I made off with all the master tape. And they went ahead and just used whatever they had, put an album out.
0: World in Change's live version is a nice track on that album. And the world is, of course, that's the only constant.
1: Constantly.
0: Change is, right?
1: Constantly in change.
0: Yeah.

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1: Asking you to pray for peace and saluting Dave Mason this hour. Four tunes there from his solo career.
2: World in changes, only you know and I know. Look at you, look at me. And shouldn't have took more than you gave, but we have to deduct points for poor grammar.
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2: You've got the Flower Power Hour. We are remembering Dave Mason this hour by replaying our music and interview show we did with Dave in 2022. And what's up for your long, deep closing track, baby?
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1: Peace.
3: Well, like I said, I played guitar with Delaney and Bonnie for a little while. Went out, we opened a bunch of shows at Blind Faith.
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1: Yeah!
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7: So I was out on the weekend, humming the theme from Subway Sue while chasing dollars on the Cripple Creek Ferry somewhere down the crazy river. I was savoring time and a word or two about being free and equal. Blues are not my thing, see? But living with war is not pride in the name of love. It's more like a walk on gilded splinters. If only someone could open our eyes to the words between the lines of ageless people from Alabama.

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1: Meanwhile, scientists have created the world's first tomatoes that smell like buttered popcorn. Okay, kind of sounds like they had a lab accident they're trying to pass off as a discovery. Oh, hey, great news. We cracked the old tomato smelling like buttered popcorn problem. Also, they're self-aware, feel sadness, and they scream all the time.
2: Do not listen.
0: Thank you.
3: Hey, I'm gonna gal at the head of the creek, and I'm going up to see you about two times a week. 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
1: Just a heads up, people have different experiences. Some people experience perfect calm. Some people sleep. Some people even reported having visions.
0: Proceed at your own risk.
2: It's like an incredible edible for your soul.
3: Remember, the journey is the prize.
4: I can see it now. The distant red neon shivered in the heat. I was feeling like a stranger in a strange land. You know where people play games with the night. God, it was too hot to sleep. I followed the sound of a jukebox coming from up the levee. All of a sudden I could hear somebody whistling from right behind me. I turned around and she said, "Why do you always end up down at Nick's Cafe?" I said, I don't know. The wind just kind of pushed me this way.

0: Be yourself so you won't be by yourself.
1: Take a picture of this. The fields are empty, abandoned 59 Chevy. Laying in the backseat listening to Little Willie John. Yeah, it's when time stood still. You know, I think I'm gonna go down to Madam X and let her read my mind. She said that voodoo stuff don't

0: Wait.
1: What?
2: What?
0: Did you hear that?
3: What?
4: Oh, this is sure stirring up some ghosts for me. She said there's one thing you gotta learn. Is not to be afraid of it. I said, no, I like it. I like it, it's good. She said, you like it now.

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1: Taking a little mosey somewhere down that crazy river with Robbie Robertson and Sam Lanas.
2: He's also known as Sam Bodine because he was with the Bodines. And what sounds like a female doing those backing vocals is actually him.
1: Folks think it's Maria McKee because she's in the music video, but it's actually Sam with his unusually high-pitched voice.
2: Also, Buffy St. Marie from her debut album, It's My Way. Cripple Creek, the tune, that was her playing the mouth bow.
1: When U2 went to the Chicago Peace Museum in 83, they saw an exhibit dedicated to Dr. Martin Luther King Jr.
2: And we heard the song they wrote about him, Pride in the Name of Love.
1: And Neil Young at the top with Alabama, backed by Ben Keith on pedal steel and Jack Nietzsche on piano.
2: Plus Tim Drum and Bass, Kenny Buttery drums, and backing vocals by David Crosby and Stephen Stills.
1: And we're featuring Neil Young this hour, mostly from that album Harvest.
2: Up next, another track from Harvest, recorded at Nashville's Quadraphonic Sound Studios in 71 with the help of the Stray Gators.
3: At that very moment, in another part of town.
4: A job that pays well.
5: Politician.
4: Politician! Nowhere in the world do politicians make a lot of money, but all over the world, they steal a lot of money. Yes, in America too, Donald Trump.
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0: time.
1: I'm here to tell you that this bullshit line that you get on all of the political shows from people is the system is a failure in Canada. It is not a failure in Canada. I never waited for anything in my life. I chose my own doctors. My mother never paid for a prescription. It was fantastic. And I just got back from Vancouver, and I keep hearing this line. Canadians are so nice. Canadians are so nice. They can be nice because they have health care.

a great big laugh, and he puffed it right in my face. He says, a molecule is a molecule, son, and the damn thing has no race. And that was news, yes, that was news. That was very, very, very special news, 'cause ever since that day we've had those free and evil blues. You mean you heard that doc declare? Plasma test tube, there could be white man, black man, yellow man, red. That's just what that doctor said. So he put down his doctor book and gave me a very scientific look, and he spoke out plain and clear and rational. He

rigged up his microscope with some royal blue blood. It was the same as Chung King, Queeper Chef, Chattanooga, Timbuktu blood. Those men who think they know the corpus is global and this unites the racist supremacy, flying in the face of old man chemistry and taking all the facts and trying to twist them. But you can't overthrow the circulatory system. And that was news. Yes, that was news. That was very, very, very special news. 'Cause ever since that day.

I couldn't leave that place, it was too interesting. So I said to the doc, give me some more of that scientific talk, and he did. He says, melt yourself down to a crucible and pour yourself out into a test tube, and what have you got? 3,500 cubic feet of gas, that's the same for the upper and lower class. Well, I let that pass. Carbon, 22 pounds, 10 ounces. You mean that goes to princes, dukes, and counts with amounts? Carbon, 22 pounds, 10 ounces. Iron, 57 grains. Not enough to keep a man in chains. 50 ounces of phosphorus is whether you're poor or prosperous. Hey, buddy, can you spare a match? Sugar, 6 dollar dairy lumps, free legal races for all nations. Then you take 22 teaspoons of sodium chloride, that's salt. And you add 30 quarts of H2O, that's water. Mix 2 ounces of lime, a pinch of chloride of potash, a drop of magnesia, a bit of sulfur, and a soup of hydrochloric acid, and you stir it all up, and what are you? You're walking drugstore. An international metabolistic cartel.

Some people will use a symbolism of the relationship of God to the universe, wherein God is a brilliant light, only somehow veiled, hiding underneath all these forms that you see as you look around. But the truth is funnier. It's your eardrum that evokes noise out of the air. You, by being this organ, call into being the whole universe. In the morning.

0: Neil Percival Young, born in Toronto in 1945. So he was born living with war, World War II.
1: Followed closely by the Korean War and then the Vietnam War.
0: And then there was the Cold War, which was actually one of the most peaceful periods over the last 80 years.
1: Followed by the Gulf War, the war in Afghanistan, the Iraq War, and the seemingly endless War on Terror.
0: Not to mention known military interventions in Somalia, Panama, and the Balkans. And God knows how many secret military operations. And now the war in Iran.
1: It's a freaking mess out there, yeah. But at least you got the Flower Power Hour.
0: We're now in our fifth year of spreading peace and love, one song at a time.
2: I want to make love and not war.
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1: We also heard Yes with Time and a Word, and Josh White with the Free and Equal Blues.
0: And we flash back now to our conversation with David Surkamp of the group Pavlov's Dog.
1: We love your song theme from Subway Sue, David, but there wasn't a TV show or a movie named Subway Sue, was there?
4: No, that was supposed to be Someday Soon, and Siegfried couldn't understand anything I was singing, and he thought I was singing Subway Sue instead of Someday Soon. So he wrote down Subway Sue, and I just wrote theme to as a joke in front of it.
5: That's
4: stuck.
5: That's funny.

0: Meanwhile, during the seventh inning stretch.
1: Hey, Jeremy, you want to hear a joke, man?
2: Yeah.
1: Why do they call a roach clip a roach clip?
2: I have no idea.
1: Because potholder was already taken.
3: Some people think they jive me, but I know they must be crazy. 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

0: answers on the board. 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
1: And that was Cosmic Leprechaun, a song called Chasing Dollars.
0: Also Richie Havens, Open Our Eyes is on his 1969 album Stonehenge.
1: Dr. John did his funky Walk on Gilded Splinters, a little psychedelic swamp rock inspired by New Orleans voodoo.
0: And Pavlov's Dog kicked that set off with the theme from Subway Sue.
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0: And we go back to Neil Young's Harvest album for my long, deep closer.
1: Words Between the Lines of Age was inspired by Young's growing fame and the first cracks in his relationship with Carrie Snodgrass.
0: She was an American actress best known for her role in the movie Diary of a Mad Housewife.
1: They were together as a couple for about 5 years, from 70 to 75, and Carrie passed away in 2004.
0: First, a few words of wisdom from Albert Einstein.
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0: coup for the United States that would see American service members flooding the country. But that's not the way it's being described in Denmark.
1: It's a pretty good deal they have made because it preserves the status quo of the 1951 defense agreement, and that from our point of view, would be a very smooth landing.
0: Henrik Dahl is a Danish member of the European Parliament from the centre-right Liberal Alliance Party. He says the agreement contains very little that is new and mostly cements in place arrangements that the United States has, in fact, enjoyed since the 1950s.
1: To be very honest, it seems to be mostly status quo. It spells out that the U.S. has an element of oversight in investments in Greenland. And I think it's a good idea to spell that out explicitly, but informally, I think the U.S. always had a certain oversight.
0: The deal will be signed on the fringes of the UN General Assembly in New York this week. Whether it adds up to a row of beans is unclear, but the American leader is certainly portraying it as historic. With FSN Spotlight, I'm Simon Marks.
2: In the main news again, all five major US TV networks are declining to provide pool coverage of US President Donald Trump after he barred CNN from their assigned pool duties. China has formally confirmed that President Xi Jinping will visit Washington this week to meet with Donald Trump. And all three sisters of jailed former Pakistani Prime Minister Imran Khan have filed petitions challenging their 30-day detention. That's Feature Story News, Nick Harper reporting.
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4: From the KITC Weather Center, I'm Roger Davis. Tonight, mostly cloudy with a low around 43. Tuesday features mostly sunny skies with a high near 68. Later Tuesday night, partly cloudy with a low around 38. Wednesday brings mostly sunny weather with a high near 69, followed by partly cloudy skies Wednesday night with a low around 44. I'm Roger Davis from the KITC Weather Center.
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makers of the West, while they argue and while they fail to support a man like Bishop Tutu and his request for economic sanctions against South Africa. Am I bugging you? 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
3: Now, let's just talk about what we can bring for dessert.
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1: From feature story news in Washington, I'm Nick Harper. All five major U.S. TV networks are declining to provide pool camera coverage of U.S. President Donald Trump's trip to the United Nations General Assembly. It comes after the White House barred CNN from its assigned pool duties. The president is due to address the U.N. Assembly on Tuesday before holding a bilateral meeting with leaders of Persian Gulf Arab states to discuss the next phase of the war with Iran. FSN's Mitch McCann reports from the U.N. in New York.
2: On the sidelines of the general debate tomorrow, Donald Trump is also expected to meet with Gulf leaders as he talks about the next stage in the conflict in Iran. But also he may meet with Volodymyr Zelensky from Ukraine to talk about ending the war in there that has been going for more than 4 years now. And there's also some reporting that suggests Donald Trump is open to meeting Iranian President Masoud Pezeshkian on the sidelines of the UN General Assembly. That would be extraordinary if that were to happen. Donald Trump says he is open to it. So plenty of bilateral events and smaller events today and tomorrow.
1: Meanwhile, China has formally confirmed that President Xi Jinping will pay a state visit to the US this week, the first such visit to Washington in more than a decade. The main focus of Thursday's bilateral meeting with Donald Trump is likely to be whether the two leaders will signal an extension to a trade truce that was struck last year but runs out in November. All three sisters of jailed former Pakistani Prime Minister Imran Khan have filed petitions challenging their 30-day detention. They were arrested on Sunday. The detention's coming ahead of a planned march on Islamabad by Khan's party on the 27th of September. From where FSN's Hira Mustafa sends this report.
3: Pakistani officials believe that Imran Khan's sisters were actively engaging with the party workers, and they were mobilizing the supporters and workers to march towards Islamabad to demand the release of former Prime Minister Imran Khan. But they cannot allow this to happen.
1: Advanced Micro Devices has become the latest chip maker to reach $1 trillion in market capitalization. It gave a boost to Wall Street during Monday's trading session. Ever since James Goodison has more from New York.
4: It's been a good day for Wall Street. All of the main indexes rose. AI gains really powering that. The S&P 500 posted four new 52-week highs, and the Nasdaq composite recorded 30 new highs. US markets, of course, recovering from the sell-off after those doomsday warnings we've been discussing. But investors really focused at this point on signs that spending on developing AI technology is expanding. Chip companies really reaping the rewards. Intel and Micro have both gained today. Advanced Micro Devices also became the latest chip maker to reach $1 trillion.
1: From bureaus worldwide, this is FSN.
5: With FSN Spotlight, I'm Simon Marks, looking today in more detail at the agreement President Trump has struck with Denmark over Greenland. The president claims that it gives the US permanent control over Greenland security. He called it a dream come true for the United States that would see American service members flooding the country. But that's not the way it's being described.

0: spells out that the U.S. has an element of oversight in investments in Greenland, and I think it's a good idea to spell that out explicitly, but informally, I think the U.S. always had a certain oversight.
1: The deal will be signed on the fringes of the UN General Assembly in New York this week. Whether it adds up to a row of beans is unclear, but the American leader is certainly portraying it as historic. With FSN Spotlight, I'm Simon Marks.
2: And the main news again, all five major US TV networks are declining to provide pool coverage of US President Donald Trump after he barred CNN from their assigned pool duties. China has formally confirmed that President Xi Jinping will visit Washington this week to meet with Donald Trump. And all three sisters of jailed former Pakistani Prime Minister Imran Khan have filed petitions challenging their 30-day detention. That's Feature Story News, Nick Harper reporting.
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4: From the KITC Weather Center, I'm Roger Davis. Tonight, mostly cloudy with a low around 43. Tuesday features mostly sunny skies with a high near 68. Later Tuesday night, partly cloudy with a low around 38. Wednesday brings mostly sunny weather with a high near 69, followed by partly cloudy skies Wednesday night with a low around 44. I'm Roger Davis from the KITC Weather Center.
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Hi everyone, I'm Craig Orndorff. On the next Seems Like Old Times, our musical theme will be autumn songs. That's right, the season is here and we will celebrate with records about the fall. And for the countdown, we'll head back to late September in 1959. So come listen to the memories on the next Seems Like Old Times.

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1: Hi, I'm Ryan Blaney, a third-generation race car driver, and we dedicate a lot of our time to going as fast as possible. 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
1: From the KITC Weather Watch, here's your forecast for Monday.
2: From the KITC Weather Center, I'm Roger Davis. Tonight, mostly cloudy with a low around 43. Tuesday features mostly sunny skies with a high near 68. Later Tuesday night, partly cloudy with a low around 38. Wednesday brings mostly sunny weather with a high near 69, followed by partly cloudy skies Wednesday night with a low around 44. I'm Roger Davis from the KITC Weather Center.
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1: From the KITC Weather Watch, here's your forecast for Monday.
2: From the KITC Weather Center, I'm Roger Davis. Tonight, mostly cloudy with a low around 43. Tuesday features mostly sunny skies with a high near 68. Later Tuesday night, partly cloudy with a low around 38. Wednesday brings mostly sunny weather with a high near 69, followed by partly cloudy skies Wednesday night with a low around 44. I'm Roger Davis from the KITC Weather Center.
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1: From the KITC Weather Watch, here's your forecast for Tuesday.
2: From the KITC Weather Center, I'm Roger Davis. Tonight, mostly cloudy with a low around 38. A chance of rain is possible, leading to a damp evening. Looking ahead to Wednesday, partly sunny with a high near 62. There's a slight chance of rain and thunderstorms developing later in the day, so keep an eye on the skies.

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0: Hope I didn't put everybody to sleep, you know. 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
3: From the KITC Weather Watch, here's your forecast for Tuesday.
4: From the KITC Weather Center, I'm Roger Davis. Tonight, mostly cloudy with a low around 43. Tuesday features mostly sunny skies with a high near 68. Later Tuesday night, partly cloudy with a low around 38. Wednesday brings mostly sunny weather with a high near 69, followed by partly cloudy skies Wednesday night with a low around 44. I'm Roger Davis from the KITC Weather Center.
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1: From the KITC Weather Watch, here's your forecast for Tuesday.
2: From the KITC Weather Center, I'm Roger Davis. Tonight, mostly cloudy with a low around 43. Tuesday features mostly sunny skies with a high near 68. Later Tuesday night, partly cloudy with a low around 38. Wednesday brings mostly sunny weather with a high near 69, followed by partly cloudy skies Wednesday night with a low around 44. I'm Roger Davis from the KITC Weather Center.
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0: 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I'm Roger Davis from the KITC Weather Center.
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0: Mostly sunny weather with a high near 69, followed by partly cloudy skies Wednesday night with a low around 44. I'm Roger Davis from the KITC Weather Center.
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1: From the KITC Weather Center, I'm Roger Davis. This morning, mostly sunny with a high near 67. This afternoon, temperatures around 64. Tonight, mostly clear with a low around 36, leading to a cool evening. As we look to Wednesday, partly sunny skies with a high near 68 are on the way. Today, it's 59 and clear. I'm Roger Davis from the KITC Weather Center.
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2: From the KITC Weather Center, I'm Roger Davis. This morning, mostly sunny with a high near 67. This afternoon, temperatures around 64. Tonight, mostly clear with a low around 36, leading to a cool evening. As we look to Wednesday, partly sunny skies with a high near 68 are on the way. Today it's 59 and clear. I'm Roger Davis from the KITC Weather Center.
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0: Hi everyone, I'm Craig Orndorff. On the next Seems Like Old Times, our musical theme will be autumn songs. That's right, the season is here and we will celebrate with records about the fall. And for the countdown, we'll head back to late September in 1959. So come listen to the memories on the next Seems Like Old Times.
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bullock, me cane hat. 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I thank God I'm a country boy. Well, a simple kind of life never did me no harm. 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
1: From the KITC Weather Watch, here's your forecast for Tuesday.
2: From the KITC Weather Center, I'm Roger Davis. This morning, mostly sunny with a high near 67. This afternoon, temperatures around 64. Tonight, mostly clear with a low around 36, leading to a cool evening. As we look to Wednesday, partly sunny skies with a high near 68 are on the way. Today it's 59 and clear. I'm Roger Davis from the KITC Weather Center.
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1: From the KITC Weather Watch, here's your forecast for Tuesday.
2: From the KITC Weather Center, I'm Roger Davis. This morning, mostly sunny with a high near 67. This afternoon, temperatures around 64. Tonight, mostly clear with a low around 36, leading to a cool evening. As we look to Wednesday, partly sunny skies with a high near 68 are on the way. Today it's 59 and clear. I'm Roger Davis from the KITC Weather Center.
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This song is called She's Mine, and it's a song about being proud of something and knowing that you got something good going on. And when it seems like the whole world around you is tempting you and tantalizing you towards things that you really shouldn't be doing, you know in your heart that you got something much better than all of that, much better than all the illusions. Once again, it's called She's Mine.

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1: From the KITC Weather Watch, here's your forecast for Tuesday.
2: From the KITC Weather Center, I'm Roger Davis. This morning, mostly sunny with a high near 67. Later today, temperatures will be around 64 as we enjoy the sunshine. Tonight, mostly clear with a low around 36, making for a cool evening. On Wednesday, partly sunny skies are on the way with a high near 68, and temperatures will remain pleasant throughout the day. I'm Roger Davis from the KITC Weather Center.
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1: From the KITC Weather Watch, here's your forecast for Tuesday.
2: From the KITC Weather Center, I'm Roger Davis. This morning, mostly sunny with a high near 67. Later today, temperatures will be around 64 as we enjoy the sunshine. Tonight, mostly clear with a low around 36, making for a cool evening. On Wednesday, partly sunny skies are on the way with a high near 68, and temperatures will remain pleasant throughout the day. I'm Roger Davis from the KITC Weather Center.
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These are the times that try men's souls. In the course of our nation's history, the people of Boston have rallied bravely whenever the rights of men have been threatened. Today, a new crisis has arisen. The Metropolitan Transit Authority, better known as the MTA, is attempting to levy a burdensome tax on the population in the form of a subway fare increase. Citizens, hear me out. This could happen to you.

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4: 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Around Dodge City and in the territory on West, there's just one way to handle the killers and the spoilers, and that's with a U.S. Marshal and the smell of gun smoke.

0: Gunsmoke, starring William Conrad. The transcribed story of the violence that moved west with young America. And the story of a man who moved with it.
1: I'm that man, Matt Dillon, United States Marshal. The first man they look for and the last they want to meet. It's a chancy job, and it makes a man watchful and a little lonely.

0: doggone thing doing it. There. That works.
1: Hello, Chester.
0: Mr. Dillon?
1: Are you going hunting?
0: No.
1: I saw all kinds of wild turkey about a mile down the Arkansas yesterday.
0: I ain't going hunting, Mr. Dillon.
1: What's the gun and all the shells for, then?
0: Well, shotguns was made for more than shooting birds with.
1: Yeah, that's true.
0: Mr. Dillon, you ever hear me talk about Live Oak County?
1: South Texas? Sure I have. According to you, it's a hideout for bandits.
0: Yes, it is. And they've got a saying down there that if the law ever did catch any of them, there ain't enough good men around to act as a jury to try the bad ones.
1: Well, that's very interesting, Chester, but you're a long way from Live Oak County now.

0: going to tell me why Asa Ledbetter is here to kill you?
1: It don't matter why, Mr. Dillon.
0: Okay. I'm going to go in there and talk to him.
1: I'd assume you didn't.
0: I don't like people getting killed in Dodge, Chester. Even you. Now, you wait here, huh? Hello?
2: Oh, say, you're the marshal.
0: Your name Asa Ledbetter?
2: How'd you know that?
0: Chester told me.
2: Chester?
0: Yeah, Chester Proudfoot.
2: Well, okay, Marshal. He got my name right, but I don't recall his.
0: What?
2: I never heard no Chester Proudfoot. Glad to meet you, though. Buy a drink?
0: Oh, thank you.
2: Say, there was a fella in here a while ago, I remember, because he was staring at me so hard. He heard me say my name, too. I was talking to a cowboy about finding work around here.
0: Where are you from, Ledbetter?
2: Texas.
0: What part?
2: Amarillo.
0: Ever been in South Texas?
2: No, never have. Marshal, what's this all about?
0: Chester thinks that you came here to kill him.
2: Now, just look here, Marshal. I don't know this Chester fella. Never even heard of him. I don't go around murdering people.
0: I hope that's true, Lynn.
2: Of course it is. And I don't like nobody dragging down my good name, Marshal.
0: Nobody is. So long.
2: You just ask anybody from Amarillo about me, Marshal. They can tell you.
0: Chester?
1: I feel like a darn fool standing out here.
0: Are you sure you haven't got Asa Ledbetter mixed up with somebody else?
1: Not hardly.
0: Now, he claims he never heard of you.
1: He's been looking for me for years.
0: Why, Chester?
1: It don't matter why, Mr. Dillon. If I'm dead, all that matters is I'm dead.
0: Why don't you take a few days off, huh? Go fishing or something.
1: You don't believe me, do you?
0: I didn't say that, Chester.
1: Well, you'll be sorry, Mr. Dillon. You'll be real sorry.

0: that whistling man Bobby Haggart really started something. Tonight, the Calypso Boys join in. Ready, amigos?
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0: Well, Kitty, that was a real good dinner.
1: Mm-hmm.
0: And thank you.
1: Thank me?
0: Well, I thought you were paying for it.
1: You're the one who needs a vacation, not Chester.
0: Oh, but you're a rich woman, Kitty.
1: Let's talk about Chester. Does he really think Asa Ledbetter's after him?
0: Well, that's what he says.
1: It's not like Chester to make up a thing like that.
0: No.
1: Matt?
0: You stay here.
1: No, I'm going with you.

0: cowboy.
1: You going after him?
2: Mr. Dillon?
1: It's Chester, Matt, down there by the alley.
0: Come on.
1: What's the matter with his arm? Looks like he's been hurt.
0: Yeah.
3: He shot me, Mr. Dillon. He shot me.
0: One of those cowboys?
3: No, Asa Ledbetter.
0: What?
3: I seen them cussed cowboys coming, so I ducked in the alley here. And Ledbetter was down at the end of it, just waiting for me. I think he just hired them fellas to set up a commotion so he could get a shot at
0: me. Here, let me see that arm.
3: Bullet went right in here, Mr. Dillon. It didn't break nothing, though.
0: Ah, Chester, you've been hurt worse than us a dozen times. Now, look, if you ducked in the alley, you were probably facing the street, weren't you?
3: Yes, I was.
0: All right, then Ledbetter wouldn't have been behind you. The bullet entered from in front.
3: It was him, I tell you.
0: Or the wild bullet from those cowboys.
3: You think I'm lying?
0: Well, I think you're worrying yourself into seeing things.
3: I'm going up to Doc's, if I can make it.
0: Now, wait a minute, Chester. Where's Ledbetter staying?
1: Well, he told me the Dodge House, Matt.
0: All right, I'll go talk to him.
3: Sure, you go talk to him. How many times do I have to be shot around here before anybody believes me?

0: better.
1: Something wrong?
0: How long you been in your room here?
1: Oh, I've been taking a nap, Marshal. Up until them drunks out there woke me up.
0: Chester says you tried to shoot him a few minutes ago.
1: He's... Now, Marshal, I'm getting sick and tired of this Chester. What's he trying to do anyway?
0: He's pretty certain about it.
1: Bound and determined to get me into trouble, I'd doggone if I know why.
0: There must be some reason.
1: Well, sure. If there is, I don't know it. I'll be glad when I find me a job and get shut of this town. Never did hear nothing good about Dodge anyway.
0: We try to keep it peaceful.
1: Oh, sure, but it's like you say. Probably ain't enough good men left to act as jury to try the bad ones.
0: Uh-huh. Just where do they say that, Ledbetter?
1: Oh. I don't know. You heard it before, ain't you?
0: Yeah, I've heard it before. It's a saying down in South Texas in Live Oak County.
1: Well, that may be, Marshal. And I heard it in Amarillo. Now, ain't that possible?
0: Yeah, I guess it is.
1: Marshal, listen here. If I come here to kill a man, what did I be waiting around for? A change of weather? It don't make sense, does it?
0: No. No, it doesn't make sense. Any part of it.

0: How does it look, Doc?
1: Well, it's just a scratch, Nat.
2: A scratch? I suppose if I come in here scalped, you'd say the barber just give me too tight a haircut.
1: Now, Chester, be brave, boy. Let's see. There we are. In a week, you'll never know you got hit.
2: Well, it's a mercy it wasn't my gun arm.
0: Chester, I told you Asa Ledbetter was in his room the whole time.
2: You mean he told you?
0: I asked the desk clerk on the way out.
2: And he was lying, too.
1: Chester, how long since you've had a good night's sleep?
2: Now, Doc, don't you start that.
1: Well, you admit you didn't actually see Ledbetter in that alley. But next time you'll see him all right, won't you? Whether he's there or not.
2: Have you finished doctoring my wound?
1: Oh, now, wait a minute. Getting mad won't help you.
2: Well, maybe it...
1: Well, where are you going now?
2: Who cares where at I'm going?
0: You'll get over it, Doc.
1: Yeah, I hope so. The only thing I can figure is that he's got this Ledbetter mixed up with somebody else.
0: Yeah.
1: But it'd certainly help if he'd say why he thinks he's absent. Because... Matt?
0: Yeah, what is it?
2: Come over, hit the window.
0: Quick. What's going on?
1: Look, down in the street.
0: I'd say he's a Ledbetter.
1: And Chester's standing there about to shoot him.
0: Yeah, I'd better hurry, Doc.
3: You are just getting plumb good and tired of you.
2: Why don't you do something about
0: Chester.
2: It?
0: Chester.
2: You stay out of this, Mr. Dillon.
0: I don't like gunfighting, no matter who starts it.
2: I didn't start it. He come here to shoot me.
3: Marshal, he is crazy. Ought to be locked up.
2: Sure, I'm crazy. I should have called you out before. Now, you going to fight or not?
3: No, I ain't going to fight.
2: You scared?
3: I got no quarrel with you.
2: Are you scared?
0: Leave him alone, Chester.
2: No.
0: Then tell me what this is all about.
2: No.
3: Now, Chester, why don't you just go off and get drunk or something.
2: Pete!
0: Chester!
2: Now will you draw? Now will you?
3: Oh, Marshal, I ain't gonna take much more of him.
2: I said, are you
0: all right,
2: gonna
0: Chester,
2: draw?
0: That's enough. Now you come with me.
2: You're a dirty coward.
0: You come with me, I said.
2: You're with him, ain't you? You and Doc and everybody.
0: Maybe you are crazy.
2: Sure. Oh, sure.
0: Well, where are you going?
2: I'm going to get me a drink. Alone.

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0: Doc? Is that you, Doc?
1: Oh, man. Why, it's 3 o'clock in the morning, man.
0: Yeah. You been on a call?
1: Well, I haven't been romancing the ladies. Yeah. Oh, is Chester asleep?
0: Yeah, he's asleep. But not in the office.
1: Well, why not? Where is he?
0: I locked him in a cell out back.
1: You locked him in a cell? What?
0: He got drunk, Doc. By sundown, he was as drunk as I ever saw him.
1: Well, maybe he needed it, Matt. Maybe it'll bring him out of all this.
0: Well, something's got to.
1: Yes, it does. Well, I'm going to go to bed, Matt. You better go, too.
0: Yeah, I am, Doc. I think I'll use Chester's bed in the office tonight.
2: I'll see you tomorrow.
0: Yeah, good night, Doc.

0: Don't move, Chester. This here's a shotgun.
1: All right, now get off that bed and get over to the window. Go on. Better. I'm going to sit down here and light the lamp now. But you just stand steady. The shotgun's right across my knees. Now, Chester, you and me, we're going... Marshal? What you doing here?
2: Well, I was trying to get some sleep.
1: Well, you don't sleep here.
2: It's Chester's bed, all right.
1: Where is he?
2: He's around. Somewhere.
1: Where are you going? Stand still. Marshal, stand still. I mean it.
2: Well, I was just going to close the back door here. You left it open.
1: I want it open.
2: All right. I'll open it wide.
1: Here, Marshal. No call for that. All right, where's Chester at?
2: I don't know where he is, Ledbetter.
1: You're lying.
2: Yeah, I'm lying.
1: He got drunk this afternoon. You brought him over here. I thought you put him to bed, but since you didn't, think but one place he'd be. Right out there in a cell behind you.
2: You walk right past him on your way in, Ledbetter.
1: Get out of that doorway, Marshal.
2: No.
1: I'll shoot you if you don't.
2: You'll shoot Chester if I do.
1: Now move, I say.
2: I can't oblige you, Ledbetter. I'm sorry.
1: I'll kill you, Marshal.
2: Don't shoot again, Chester.
3: Mr. Dillon? Is he dead?
2: Yeah. You hit him in the head with the first shot, Chester.
3: Pure luck. I heard you kick that door. It woke me up.
2: So I wonder anything could wake you up tonight.
3: Well, I don't feel so good, but I ain't drunk no more. Say, you got me locked in here.
2: Yeah, I thought of that, but I forgot to take your gun away from you.
3: That was mighty careless of you, Mr. Dillon.
2: Well, it doesn't matter now.
3: You knew I had it. You was going to let him shoot at you so as he'd wake me up and I'd have a chance at him. I guess I was kindly wrong about you being against me.
2: You know, it might have helped things if you'd have told me why Ledbetter was after you, Chester.
3: I just couldn't, Mr. Dillon.
2: Oh, why?
3: It had to do with a lady. She's dead now, but I didn't want nobody talking about her, saying her name. Nobody. Can you understand that?
2: It'll be daylight soon, Chester. Let's go brew up some coffee, huh?
3: Thank you, Mr. Dillon. Thank you.

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1: You know, the early frontier years were lusty and brawling, and men happily fought each other as a matter of course. But next week, it's the man who refuses to fight that causes all the trouble. And that was the West. Good night.
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0: Have Gun, Will Travel. Starring Mr. John Daner as Paladin. San Francisco, 1875. The Carlton Hotel, headquarters of a man called Paladin.
1: Oh, good evening, Mr. Paladin.
2: Good evening, George. My tea, please.
1: Yes, sir, Mr. Paladin.
3: Good evening, Mr. Paladin.
2: Well, good evening, my dear. How nice to see you.
3: Is it?
2: Of course.
3: Haven't you been avoiding me lately?
2: No, not at all. I've been out of town.
4: Mr. Paladin! Mr. Paladin!
2: Over here, hey, boy. You'll pardon me, my dear, but wait for me in the lounge.
3: Well, if you don't take too long.
2: I won't. Hello, hey, boy.
4: Oh, yes, sir, Mr. Paladin. I look for you. I get you papers from all places in West, like always.
2: Fine. Put them in my room. I'll be up later. Right now, there's a young lady.
4: I think something you want to see in this journal from New Mexico.
2: Oh.
4: I mark. Yeah. You read.
2: Huh.
4: Yeah, it looked like they need Mr. Paladin and his gun, eh?
2: Yes, maybe so, hey, boy. Get me pen and paper.
4: Oh, yes, sir. Right away. Good, good, good. You send card, say, have gun, we'll travel.
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5: I'll get it, Mr. Reed.
6: Oh, never mind. I could still walk to my own door. Well?
2: My name is Paladin. I got your wire.
6: Wire? What wire?
2: Well, your name is Jesse Reed.
6: And what about her?
2: You and 20 of your men tried to take the town of Perdido below the border in Mexico. And only 5 of you came back, not in very good shape. I see that you're still hobbling on one leg.
6: Yeah, well, come on in.
2: Thank you.
6: Now, how do you know so much?
2: I saw it in the San Francisco papers, and I sent you a card, like this one.
6: Huh? Have gun, will travel. Wire Paladin, San Francisco. But I sent no wire.
2: Well, I have it right here.
6: Gotch?
5: Yes, sir, Mr. Reed.
6: Did you send this man a wire?
5: I figured maybe Mr. Paladin could help us, Mr. Reed. At least till he was able to sit a horse again.
6: Oh. You're a fast gun, huh?
2: Fast enough.
6: What do you figure you can do for me?
2: Dave Enderby's wanted for murder, and he's holed up in an outlaw town in Mexico. And more important, he took your daughter with him, and when you went after her, he ambushed your men and shot you. I guess you'd like to see him again.
6: Yeah, but if I couldn't bring him back with 20 men, how do you think you'd do it all alone?
2: There are all kinds of tactics, Mr. Reed.
6: Tactics? You one of them ex-army officers?
2: Among other things.
6: I know your breed. Got to have action and money.
2: Which brings us to my fee.
6: I didn't ask you here. I ain't paying nothing.
2: For Dave Enderby delivered to you, breathing?
6: Yeah. How much?
2: $1,000.
6: That gun comes high.
2: It's a good gun. Crafted to my own specifications.
6: Let me see it.
2: All right.
6: Now, what do you think of that? I ask a man for his gun and he gives it to me. Why, you overdressed tin soldier, you'd have about as much of a chance with Dave Enderby as a ribbon clerk.
2: I'll have my gun back, Mr. Reed, or I'll put a hole between your eyes. This Derringer may not look as impressive, but it's just as effective at short range. Thank you. Now, what about Dave Enderby?
6: A derringer in your waistcoat. You're a cool one. All right, then. You bring me Enderby alive, and you'll get your $1,000. But nothing on account, only my word.
2: I don't ask anything more.
6: Enderby shot his first man when he was 15, in the back. That's where he tried to shoot me, and that's where he'll shoot you if he gets the chance. It's the only way he knows to fight.
2: I'll remember. What do I do about your daughter?
6: She went with him of her own free will. Let her stay.
5: Mr. Reed.
6: I said let her stay. All I want is Enderby.
2: I'll get him.
6: You're a fool, Paladin. You might get in, but you won't get out. The whole Mexican government can't get an outlaw out of Perdido. I couldn't, and you won't.
2: We'll see. Good day, Mr. Reed.

0: Welcome to Perdido, senor.
1: Senor, quite a welcoming committee. Do they always ring bells?
0: To tell us a stranger is in the pass, it is guarded.
1: I saw them. They didn't look very friendly.
0: Not every stranger is a friend, senor.
1: My name is Paladin.
0: And mine is O'Brien. I am the alcalde here.
1: A red-headed Mexican with an Irish name?
0: In Perdido, what matters is not a man's nationality, but his disposition. If he is, shall we say, simpatico, then he is welcome.
1: For as long as he can pay.
0: It is a poor business, senor, that does not make a profit. You have friends here, Senor Paladin?
1: I'm looking for Senor Enderby. Can you tell me where to find him?
0: He is usually in the cantina.
1: Thank you.
0: Oh, Senor Paladin.
1: Yes?
0: I must tell you about our bed. If it rings when one leaves Perdido, that one is always met in the pass. Stay with us, senor, and be comfortable. And when you leave, I hope the bell does not ring for you.
1: Good day, Senor O'Brien. Hey, what you...
2: Senor, don't shoot. The knife was not meant for you.
1: Oh.
3: That's a fast draw, mister, but you can holster your gun. We only thrown at that circle on the wall beside you. Like this. Well, amigo, I win again.
4: Your pleasure, senor.
1: Huh? Oh, tequila.
4: Here, senor.
3: You've been thrown at a man, amigo. You'd be dead now.
2: I do not miss when it is a man.
3: Double the bet, then?
2: We'll see, but this time I use your knife.
3: Hand it over, amigo.
2: I permit you to use mine.
4: Hey, senores. There is one law in Perdido. We do not fight each other.
3: Well, now, I thank you for reminding me. I ain't going to be the one to spoil the fun. Go ahead, amigo. Throw.
2: Dead, senor. It was a good...
4: Look out!
2: You tried to cut me in the back.
3: Just letting you know, I don't mind giving something away, but nobody takes nothing from me. Nothing. Here's your knife, amigo.
2: Pig.
3: You'll know better next time.
1: Enderby.
3: How do you know my name?
1: I had a good description of you, of how you fight. I've come looking for you.
3: For me?
1: Mm-hmm. Seems I have to take you back across the border.
3: That so? Julio.
5: That is still against your neck, senor. So don't try anything or you will not leave, eh?
3: Now, I'll take that gun of yours, mister. You won't be needing it anyway.
1: No, because I can't shoot you. I don't get paid unless I bring you back breathing.
3: Who to?
1: Jesse Reed.
3: That old Vinegaroon still alive and kicking?
1: Very much so. He wants you alive.
3: What's your name, mister?
1: Paladin.
5: You want me to take care of him, Senor Enderby?
3: Nah, let him go, Julio. He ain't got a chance.
5: Bueno, senor.
1: Thank you. You know, I'd like to meet the young lady who caused all this.
3: Nancy? Sure, why not? Nancy, get a real boot out of you. Come on, Mr. Paladin.
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1: Excellent coffee, Mrs. Enderby. Served on excellent china in a delightful patio. You must be very happy here.
3: Tell him, honey.
7: I am.
1: I see.
7: My father wasn't honest with you, Mr. Paladin. All he wanted was to set you against Dave. Did he tell you the way everybody back home talked about Dave?
1: And all those scrapes he got into? He was forced.
3: You're raking me with them spurs again.
7: If you think you're going to turn me against Dave...
3: He came for me, honey. Your daddy don't even want to see you again.
7: That's true. He doesn't care if he ever sees me again.
1: How do you know?
3: She knows her old man. Got a hide thick as alligator.
7: Dave!
1: You managed to put some lead into that tough hide.
7: He what?
3: Now, don't you believe that, honey. I told the boys to let your daddy be. I saw him right away without a scratch.
1: And your father saw Dave bushwhack him.
3: Now, honey, don't that prove he'll say anything to split us?
1: You've got quite a problem, Nancy. Who's the liar? Your husband or your father?
7: Dave's wild, but he's no murderer.
3: If I'd done half the things folks say, I'd have been dancing at the end of a rope long ago.
1: There's still time.
7: Dave, he's trying to make you fight. Don't let him.
1: He has to fight or come along with me. He's got my gun, but still he won't fight. He's yellow.
3: It's not true.
1: If you had a belly for fighting, you'd have finished off that fellow in the cantina. You'd have finished me, but you couldn't. Because we were face to face with you.
3: Shut up.
1: You're a rotten little coward. You can only bushwhack men. Stab or shoot him in the back.
3: Why, you...
7: Dave!
1: He's only knocked out. He'll wake up soon enough.
7: I wish he'd killed you.
1: But he didn't. Now...
7: What are you doing?
1: Just getting my gun back and...
7: No, stop!
1: I'll have to finish it.
7: No, no, please!
1: I haven't a chance of getting out of Perdido alive, otherwise...
7: Don't kill him, don't. I'll do anything you say, please.
1: Help me get out of Perdido. Come with me through the pass.
7: All right!
1: No trouble, no tricks. I have your word.
7: Yes, you have my word.
1: All right, let's go.
7: I'll turn back here. You're almost out of the pass.
1: A little farther. I can still see the guards.
7: You're perfectly safe now. I got you out of Perdido.
1: Nancy, why don't you come back with me?
7: You're crazy.
1: You're wrong about your father. He wants you back. You've hurt him, but he loves you. Why not come back with me?
7: No.
1: You'd rather stay in Perdido with Enderby?
7: Yes.
1: Then I'll have to take you...
7: Stop it. Let go of the rein.
1: Don't worry. If he really loves you, he'll come after you. He'll... Sounds like he's worked himself free.
7: And you'll soon be sorry you ever saw Perdido.
1: You'll have to catch us first. Yeah! Yeah! Come on!
7: Are we going to ride all night?
1: The idea is to lose Dave, isn't it? We go on.
7: Please! Can we slow down?
1: After we cross the Rio Grande.
7: Please, can't we stop and rest?
1: I guess we can. He'll be catching up with us about now. Between the two of us, we've left a clear enough trail.
7: Between the two of us?
1: You think I didn't notice you dropping things along the way? If the trail was any longer, you'd have had a problem in modesty. Come on, we'll make camp here and have breakfast.
7: You wanted him to follow us.
1: Of course. I don't get paid without him.
6: Time was when the sedan chair was considered the height of luxury. 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
1: Have some more bacon? No?
7: You simply used me to bring him out of Perdido.
1: No. Let's say I accomplished two purposes with one action. To take you back to your father where you belong. And to get Enderby to the gallows where he belongs.
7: There's more of your lies about my father still warning me. About Dave shooting him.
1: Dave tried to shoot him in the back. The way he'll try to shoot me. Now that he's here.
7: What do you mean?
1: He's up there in the rocks behind me, isn't he?
7: How did you know?
1: I've been watching your eyes. Depending on them to warn me. Now, if you...
7: No, Dave!
1: See how he works? If there's a way of crawling around to a man's back, he finds it.
7: You're wrong. Besides, I don't care how he does it, just so he kills you.
1: But that last shot might have killed you.
7: You're crazy. He's my husband. He came after me.
1: Not because he loves you, but because nobody takes anything away from him.
7: He doesn't know. He thinks... Dave! Dave, I didn't leave you. He forced me. Come and get him!
1: You get down. You wasted your breath. He won't come. He won't face a fair fight even for you.
7: You're wrong.
1: I'll prove it. All right, Enderby. Here I come.

0: All right, Enderby. You've got a good shot at me now. And so have I at you. You want to finish it? You're welcome to try.
1: No. No, I give up.
2: Dave, are you all right?
1: Listen, Paladin, I make a deal with you. It's really her the old man wants, not me. You take her and let me go.
2: Dave!
1: What about it, Paladin?
0: No deal. I'll take you both.
3: Gotch! Gotch!
4: Yes, sir, Mr. Reed.
3: Someone just rode into the yard. You better get outside and...
4: Mr. Paladin.
3: And Enderby.
0: Delivered. Breathing.
3: Well, not for long.
1: Wait, you can't shoot me. I got a right to a hearing.
4: Mr. Reed.
0: Just a minute, Mr. Reed. $1,000 first. I like things orderly. A bank draft will do.
3: Well, I have it all written out. There's your blood money, bounty hunter. Now get out.
0: Thank you for sticking to the letter of our agreement. I'll do the same.
3: You did. I paid you. Hey, give me my gun.
0: I didn't agree to become an accessory to murder.
3: You're in cahoots, the two of you. Suckered me for $1,000, gonna ride off laughing.
0: Not Dave. The law will take care of him.
3: And you figure to pick up the reward, too.
0: No. That belongs to Nancy.
3: Nancy?
0: Outside. But there's no use bringing her in. You said you never wanted to see her again.
3: She had the nerve to come back here, did she? I'll give her what for. Nancy! You come here! All right. Look up at me. Come on.
5: Dad, you're late.
3: Oh, I'm all right.
5: Are you sure? How do you feel?
3: Well, how do you think I feel? With a daughter ain't got no more sense than to stand out here in the sun when she's got a house to go into. Now, go on. You get to your room. You get washed up. You look like you've been in a stampede. Now, go on. Get Nancy, girl.
5: All right, Dad.

0: Mr. Paradine. So happy to see you back in San Francisco. All okay.
1: Hello, hey boy.
0: Oh, I brought lots of papers to your room, Mr. Paladin. And a pretty lady leave letter.
1: Oh? Well, it's nice to be home.
2: No one we know of approves of wasting money. In spite of that, however, we Americans are often guilty of wasting our money by the uses we make of our government facilities. Take the operation of the post office, for example. Mostly out of habit, many offices and individuals post outgoing mail at the end of the day. In so doing, they leave post office employees with too little work to do at other times of the day. In addition, we forget to include zone numbers as part of the address. In both ways, we're slowing down the entire system for delivering mail and adding to the cost of our postal operation. The problem is simple enough to solve. Start solving it tomorrow. If you will arrange to post letters and packages earlier in the day and include zone numbers on the return address as well as the outgoing address, you'll help our post office operate more efficiently for you and at less cost, too. Remember, for faster, more economical service, mail early in the day and include zone numbers. Have Gun, Will Travel. 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Tonight's story was written by Sam Rolfe and adapted for radio by John Dunkel. Featured in the cast were Paul Dubov, Gene Bates, Joseph Kearns, William Allen, Don Diamond, Howard Culver, and Lillian Byatt. Hugh Douglas speaking. Join us again next week for Have Gun, Will Travel.

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2: 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Attention, General Manager Harvey Anthony. Dear Mr. Anthony, here is your problem. The following is an accounting of my expenditures in the case of the $100,000 legs, or who put your company out on the limbs. Expense account, item one, $60. $20 across the board on a losing horse I was rushed into betting on when you had me paged on the public address system at the racetrack.
3: This is Harvey Anthony, Dollar. Thanks for calling back so soon.
2: Now, when they paged me, they said it was an emergency. It better be.
3: Why? What's the matter, Dollar?
2: This is my day off. And if I know you, this call is going to make it an off day.
3: If I know you, my friend, you won't mind this assignment. I want you to go out to Hollywood. Act as a bodyguard for a big movie star, Marilyn Major.
2: Oh, not a bad body to guard. What's the deal?
3: We've issued one of those publicity policies. 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Policy will only be in effect for 48 hours. We want you to stick with her. Just see that she doesn't get mixed up in any hockey games.
2: I get it.
3: She's been notified, so she expects you.
2: Now, when do the 48 hours start?
3: Tomorrow noon. Can you make it?
2: Now, with the help of American Airlines.
3: Got enough cash with you to buy your tickets?
2: About that, I'll know right after the next race. I'll call you from Hollywood. Expense account, item two, $10. 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Plane fare, Hartford to Hollywood. Item four, $350. Cab fare, Los Angeles Municipal Airport to the home of the insured, Miss Marilyn Major, at the Horizon View Apartments on the Sunset Strip. Tip to driver, $1. Miss Major's apartment had the best view of the horizon, it being the penthouse. But her outlook was anything but rosy. I found the apartment door open. First I looked in, then I went in.

0: I want to place a person-to-person call, please, to Mr. Harvey Anthony in Hartford, Connecticut. Volunteer 36,000. My name is Dollar, as in blood money. While I was waiting to get Mr. Anthony, I wondered who had got Miss Major. In the movies, I'd always thought she looked right at home anywhere. And now, right there in front of me, she was passing her toughest test. Lying there, nice and relaxed, she looked right at home in the role of the beautiful gal who had just been murdered. Her face was calm. Her legs were neatly placed in the best of cheesecake tradition. The only thing not quite as it should have been was a very real bullet hole, which she was wearing where an earring should have been. But the next cameras that would be taking her picture would be police cameras. B pictures. B for bloody.
1: Mr. Dollar?
0: Oh, yeah?
1: Here's your party. Go ahead.
0: Oh.
2: Hello?
0: Hello?
2: Hello, Dollar?
0: Yeah, this is Dollar, all right. Anthony, first I want to tell you, those legs you insured are still in beautiful shape.
2: Good, fine.
0: I only hope you didn't also insure Miss Major's life. She's dead.
2: What? Marilyn Major dead?
0: That's right.
2: Oh, we certainly do insure her life. We only issued that publicity policy on her legs as a courtesy. Dollar, get to work on it right away.
0: I'll get to work on it, but don't waste too much hope. To me, it looks like your only out is if the policy does not pay off on murder.
2: Murder? Good heavens. Well, there may be something about the case that'll save us from paying double indemnity for death by violence.
0: Oh, this is death by violence, brother, any way you look at it. Okay, Anthony, I'll get to work on it right after I call the cops and make a report.
2: Do your best. Goodbye.
0: Okay, goodbye.
3: Hang up that telephone, mister.
0: The dame standing in the kitchen doorway had .32 caliber steel in her hand to back up the brass in her voice. She was a youngster, but obviously an old-timer at a lot of things. Her hair was the same color as the murdered woman's, smoke blonde, and her dress was tobacco brown and round and firm and fully packed.
3: I said put down that phone.
0: Yeah, sure, okay. Now, you do me a favor, will you? If you feel you want your finger near that trigger... How about moving it up to the front end of the trigger guard, huh?
4: Mister, I only heard part of what you said, but you're not calling no police.
0: What makes you think so?
4: That dame in there's done me enough harm. I came here to kill her, but somebody beat me to it, and I'm not taking the rap.
0: Okay, so beat it. Who cares? Then I'll call the police. Somebody's going to eventually.
4: Before I go, I'm finding a few things and taking them with me. Now, come on, get up on your feet, mister. You're coming with me in the bedroom.
0: Okay, don't get excited.
4: Okay, mister. Over against that wall with your face in close and your hands straight up. Come on, move.
0: All right. You learn this at the movies or by watching your friends work.
4: Don't be a wise guy. I'm not as dumb as I look. Now, hold still.
0: Look, sister, by this time I shouldn't still like you well enough to warn you, but what you're doing right now will get you in plenty of trouble, even if you didn't commit this murder.
4: I'll take that chance.
0: If you don't get picked up for larceny, they'll still get you for tampering with evidence. As far as the police are concerned, at the scene of a murder, nothing gets touched. They like it that way.
4: What I'm taking won't even be missed. There are plenty more here just like him. That's all she's gotten here. Love letters from men.
0: Who are you covering up for? Your boyfriend?
4: It's none of your business, mister, but it's my husband I'm covering up for.
0: Well, then you're just plain nuts. If he knew her, they'll find that out. And then if they want him, they'll find him.
4: Yeah, and they'll find him dead.
0: Huh?
4: My husband committed suicide over that. No good dame this morning.
0: Oh.
4: Now, I've had enough out of you. Back up. Two steps.
0: Okay.
4: Now, get over there and into that closet. Come on.
0: Too bad.
4: What's the matter?
0: I always feel sorry for a sucker. I felt around in the dark. It was a small closet. That meant not much air. That meant doing something about it. I took my fingernail file, stood it on edge, and slipped it under the door, pressing down the nap of the rug. I did the same with my fountain pen. That would at least allow a small supply of air to sneak into my stuffy little cell. And then I glued my ear to the thin wooden panel that separated me from the bedroom. It wasn't long before my captor apparently completed her search. I heard her pass the closet door and head for the front room. I didn't hear her dial the phone, but it didn't take me long to realize that's what she was doing and who she was calling.
5: Give me the police. This is an emergency. Hello? Hello, police? I want to report a murder. All right. Hello? There's been a murder. The movie star Marilyn Major in the penthouse. The horizon. Pleasant View apartment on the Sunset Strip. Never mind who I am. I've caught the murderer. You'll find him locked up in the closet.
0: From the moment she hung up, I could only guess what was happening. I heard a man's footsteps rush in and then his voice.
6: Blackmail me, will you, you cheap little son? That's what I'm paying you for these letters. Now I'm taking them with me.
0: I didn't think I had the time to spend picking the lock on the closet door, so I started kicking. The girl who had just tried to turn me into the cops was lying on her face in front of the telephone stand, and a covey of bullets had turned the brown silk on her back into wet red lace. She'd been shot in the back. And if she'd succeeded in finding her letters, her killer had taken them with him. I made a quick search myself and took a look through the remaining sets of letters, one from a guy who signed himself Baron, and the other one from a guy whose autograph read, "With all my love, Lawrence." My instincts were trying to pull me out of that apartment, but one look down the street threw them into reverse. Black and white prowl cars were arriving, and it was less than another minute when their passengers started pouring out of the elevator and through the front door.
7: Closet, boys, make sure you don't stand in front of that door.
2: Okay.
0: Never mind the closet, Lieutenant. It's empty. I kicked my way out.
7: All right, let's see your hands. Get them up.
0: I swear I'm going to buy some stock in a gun company. Everybody's got them.
7: Miller, get around behind him. Check him for the weapons.
2: Yes, sir. He's clean, Lieutenant.
7: Okay. Who are you?
0: Johnny Dollar. And if you lend me back my right hand, I'll give you my ID. It's in my wallet.
7: Keep him up. Miller, get his wallet.
2: Yes, sir. Here it is.
7: Insurance, Dick, huh?
0: Please, I'm a freelance special insurance investigator. It sounds better. Keeps my price up.
7: Hartford, huh? Well, what's your story?
0: Well, first, I'd like to go on record as saying I didn't commit either one of the murders.
7: Either one? What are you talking about?
0: Well, this one here is the girl who phoned in the report that brought you here. The one she was talking about, Marilyn Major, is lying just as dead on the floor in the bedroom.
7: Miller, get in there and take a look.
2: Yes, sir.
7: While he's looking, you keep on talking.
0: Okay, I'll start from the beginning. I was sent out here by Highworthy Insurance. They just issued a policy on the legs of that dame in the other room. $100,000, publicity stunt. I was supposed to protect their interests.
7: What do you mean by that?
0: Well, what do you think? I was supposed to see that she didn't attempt any Hindu fire dances or try walking any tight ropes during the next 48 hours.
7: Well, your worries are over in that department, at least. What else?
0: When I got here, the door was open. I walked in and found her.
7: Dead. Any way to prove that? Any witnesses?
0: Just one. She's lying there behind her.
7: Uh-huh. Over the phone, she accused you of the murder. That's the wrong kind of a witness.
0: No, Lieutenant. The wrong kind of dame. She knew I didn't do it. She was somewhere in this apartment when I arrived.
7: Then why did you say it?
0: I can hardly ask her. Listen, Lieutenant. She did tell me that she came here to get some letters. Her husband had written them to the major dame. She said she was trying to protect him.
7: From what?
0: Who knows? Maybe she just wanted him arrested in peace. The guy committed suicide this morning.
7: We can't check your story with him, can we? You've got a lot of dead friends. How did this one here get that way?
0: I'm not sure. While I was in the closet, I heard her call you. And then a man came in and yelled something about blackmail at her and shot her.
7: And naturally, he had disappeared by the time you kicked your way out of the closet.
0: That's right.
7: This story of yours may win some kind of a prize, Dollar, but not for me. I'm not a judge.
0: That's one thing in my favor.
2: Hey, Lieutenant, I got something. The dame is dead, all right. And look what I found in that closet. A fingernail file, a fountain pen with a name on it, Johnny Dollar, and a .32 caliber revolver jammed in a shoe.
7: Well, Dollar, that combination puts you in a kind of jam, too.
0: Look, Lieutenant, I think I can make you see things my way. If you let me go through my story once more, I was sent out here by Highworthy Insurance Underwriters. Expense account, item 4, $3. Candy, gum, cigarettes, and magazines to make cell number 36, Los Angeles City Jail, less like a no place and more like a home. There's something about a jail door closing on you that sounds very final.

In just a moment, we'll return to the second act of Yours Truly, Johnny Dollar. But first, we want you to know that the biggest jackpot in the history of radio, $50,000, goes in the works tomorrow night when CBS Great Saturday Night Quiz Show Sing It Again comes to you again over most of these same stations. $50,000, $25,000 in marvelous prizes, plus $25,000 in cold, hard cash. And that's only the beginning, because the

offered by cell number 36. The guy who said stone walls do not a prison make had never been a guest in the Los Angeles City Jail. He had a better chance of getting out of Bartlett's quotations than I had of getting out of there. But as we keep saying in the insurance racket, never say die.

0: Well, Lieutenant Roach, what are you in for?
1: I've heard tell the boys around headquarters have a very funny joke about roaches in jails. But that's not why I'm here.
0: Sit down. Make yourself uncomfortable.
1: Thanks.
0: I can't offer you a mint julep. The closest I can come is a spearmint lifesaver.
1: Oh, thanks. This kind of zero is a pleasure after facing the kind we're up against.
0: Huh?
1: So for a dollar, all we've got to go on is you and a mess of evidence we haven't as yet been able to trace down to its rightful owners. Oh, incidentally, about that gun we thought might be yours.
0: Oh, don't tell me you're going to give it to me as a birthday present.
1: It was the weapon used to kill Marilyn Major, all right. The paraffin test we took on your hands let you out. You haven't been firing any guns lately.
0: Does that mean you've come here to escort me to the front door?
1: No, not so fast. We do want to know what your fingerprints were doing all over those two bundles of love letters we found.
0: I'm going to have to learn to pick things up with my knuckles. Lieutenant, I just had a natural curiosity as to who killed the cat. The only difference between us, Roach, is that your curiosity is official. How far did you get?
1: Not far enough. Didn't take much figuring to know that Miss Major's been playing a high-class badger game. All the perfume in the joint couldn't cover up the smell of blackmail. On top of that, we found the two batches of letters that you'd been messing around with. One signed Baron, the other signed Lawrence. Those the fire department should be handling.
0: Oh, yeah. Oh, and remember, there's probably a third set floating around.
1: Why do you say that?
0: I'm not an eyewitness to this, only an ear witness. But from what I could hear inside that closet, the dame who came there looking for her husband's letters found them. And she called you to turn me in. On her way out of the apartment, some guy came in, mistook her for Marilyn Major, and shot her in the back. When I kicked my way out of the closet, those letters of hers were gone. So, figures the murderer grabbed the letters out of her hand, thinking there was some he'd written.
1: Uh-huh. Then in your file, the killer was either that Baron fellow or the other one, Lawrence.
0: Lieutenant, in my file, they're both murderers. It's just a question of who killed whom. The guy who killed Marilyn Major certainly wouldn't have come back to kill her again, would he?
1: In this town, you never know.
0: Look, Lieutenant, I got a two-way stake in this thing. One to get my name cleared, the other to get my job done. And I'm in a hurry. I imagine you are, too.
1: Well, Marilyn Major was a big name. That means we'll soon have newspapers burning under our seats. We're in a hurry, all right.
0: Okay, then listen. If I were either one of those murderers, and I know that the police probably had a handful of letters that could send me to the gas chamber, I'd head for the border.
1: Yeah?
0: But if I thought an outsider had them, somebody they might be able to buy off or scare off or beat off, then I'd go find that guy.
1: Well?
0: Let's bring this thing to a head in a hurry. Run a story in the papers. Tell them you released me. Tell them I escaped. Tell them anything. Just so long as you tell them that you suspect that I have those letters hidden someplace.
1: Well, if you don't mind taking the chance of having two murderers gunning after you, we certainly don't.
0: Oh, I mind. Believe me, I'm not doing you any favors. It's just that I'll feel safer in my own hands.
1: Okay, Mr. Pigeon, you've got yourself elected. We'll publish that story. Then we'll let you fly the coop.
0: Good enough. Just make sure that you give me plenty of fighter cover. Expense account, item 6, 7 cents. Purchase of newspaper, an extra edition that hit the street about a half an hour before I did. Item 7, $5. A big square meal to make up for the ones I'd missed ignoring the little round beans while a guest of the city. Seeing the lieutenant's fiction in black print on the front page of a newspaper almost had me believing it. There was my picture, big as life. And when those birds set up a pigeon, they made sure everybody would know the location of his roost. Firmly planted high in the story was the name of the hotel into which they had registered me, and to which I was under orders to proceed immediately. As I walked down the hotel corridor to my room, I felt

0: an icy chill and a flight of goose flesh headed south down my spine.
1: Come in, darling, and close that door.
0: Oh, I expected company, but not your kind. At first, I thought I'd gotten into the wrong room. This kid looked right at home. And she used some of the clothes from a half-packed overnight bag to make her look it.
1: So you're Johnny Dollar.
0: Yeah. Thanks for saving me a calling card. Who are you?
1: Alice Hill.
0: That doesn't mean anything.
1: Otherwise known as Mrs. Lawrence Hill.
0: Oh, Lawrence. Oh, the last time I saw that name, it said with love, but not to you.
1: That's why I'm here. I want those letters.
0: Why aren't you carrying a gun?
1: It'll be here if we need it.
0: We?
1: Yes. My husband's down in the lobby. Look, if you give me those letters he wrote, I'll pack up my little bag and leave, and everybody will be very happy.
0: Yeah? I think I know the next line, but go ahead.
1: I hope you keep on being that smart. My husband was watching for you when you came in, so he knows you're up here. Naturally, he knows I'm here, and he's on his way up. We want those letters.
0: This isn't just a Badger game. This is the World Series. If I don't give you the letters, your husband busts in here, shoots me, and I get written off under the unwritten law. Neat, neat, neat.
1: It's a handy law.
0: You're right. It's covered a multitude of sins.
1: Where are the letters?
0: Where's your husband?
1: What's the matter with you? What do those letters mean to you?
0: Well, right now, they look like my only hold on the future, Mrs. Hill. How do I know that you and your dear Lawrence won't kill me after you get them? You want me to take your word for it?
1: Well, I'll have to trust Lawrence. He'll know what to do.
0: I already know. There's nothing else for him to do. Look, Mrs. Hill, why don't you wise up? Your husband is ready to commit one murder to remove the evident motive for another. And he's dragging you into this with him. You'll wind up an accessory before, after, and during the fact. You're running up a blind alley as fast as you can run.
1: And it's too late to turn around, so I'll just have to keep running.
0: Ah, well, here he is. Lace up your track shoes, lady. The race is on. Come in.
2: All right, sit still, please, both of you.
0: It's okay, Alice. You can hold off on the dog and pony show. Save it for the witnesses when they arrive. Don't waste it on Lawrence and me.
1: That isn't Lawrence.
0: What? Oh, so this must be Barron.
2: You all through?
0: That depends on that gun in your hand.
2: Where are the letters?
0: Letters, letters, letters. Yeah, I'm beginning to feel like a mailman when he's late getting around in the morning. There's one thing I want to know. Where did an ugly part-time Romeo like you find all those pretty words you wrote?
2: Look, don't get me sore. I'll blast your letters or no letters.
0: Ah, that's the tone I was trying to bring your voice up to, Mr. Barron. No letters is exactly what I've got to offer.
1: He's lying. He admitted to me that he hasn't. He's trying to blackmail you, Barron. That's what he's doing.
2: Who are you?
1: Never mind. My husband's in the same boat you are.
2: I read the papers. Lawrence, huh?
1: That's right. He'll be here any second. Between us, we'll figure out something.
2: Now, stay away from it, Dollar.
1: I'll answer it.
0: Yeah, good idea. If a man answers, hang up. It'll be Lieutenant Roach.
2: Wait a minute. Okay, answer it, Dollar. But the first wrong word fires this gun.
0: Oh, you can believe me. Nothing but right words are on the tip of my tongue. Hello? Whoever was on the other end of the line decided not to talk and hung up. So I started an imaginary conversation with Lieutenant Roach of Homicide. While I was talking, I was thinking. Barron's voice was the voice I'd heard when I was locked in the closet. That made him the guy who shot the girl who turned me in. By the process of elimination, Lawrence Hill was elected murderer of Marilyn Major. During my talk, which made no sense, and my thoughts, which made plenty of sense, I was checking the length of cord on the phone. I needed Barron a little closer, so I started tossing enough dangerous words into the mouthpiece to draw him closer, threatening me with his mutters, his looks, and his gun. He moved into range, and I moved into action. I heaved the base of the telephone straight into his face. I moved in with my knee right after it. Stumbled back, letting go of the gun, which I kicked under the bed. Then I made a break front out of the dresser next to the bed, using his head to break the front. The water from the cracked-up pitcher hit him in the face, but it didn't do him any good. Hey, get out from underneath there. Get away from that gun. Come on. Well, I got a hold of your ankles. I got a good mind to do this thing right and heave you out the window.
1: Let go of me. Let go of me.
0: Come on now, stand up.
1: All right, how much do you want? We don't want any trouble. Just let me out of here. We'll pay you anything. My husband's an important man.
0: So am I. I've had all the pushing around I'm going to take. From now on, I'm the dealer, and your hand is to shut up.
1: All I want to do is get out of here.
0: Oh, no, you don't. I baited you. You tried to bait me. Now we'll both sit here and bait your husband. If must have been him that called this room and hung up when he heard my voice. One thing I didn't bother to tell you. Your husband couldn't have known I was up here until then, because I came in the hotel the back way and came up here the back way, elevator and all.
1: What do you mean? You baited me.
0: Why do you think the police put my name, my address, and my picture in the newspapers? To draw autograph hunters?
1: Oh.
0: Oh, is right. Now, get over there in the corner while I retrieve Mr. Barron's gun from under the bed before some mouse crawls out of the woodwork and tries taking a shot at me. Go on, get going. Turn around. Okay. Now, if you don't want me shooting runs in your stocking, don't make a move while I'm under the bed. I feel like something that old maids hope for.
1: Lawrence!
2: Where is he?
1: On the floor. He's got a gun. Shoot him! Kill him! Under the bed! No, no, Lawrence! Not him! Don't worry! He's under the bed!
0: Under the bed? I'm taking no chances. Listen, Roach, you may be a lieutenant to the police department, but to me, you're just a big, fat private.
3: Now, now, calm down, darling.
0: I don't mind setting myself up as a pigeon, but you promised me protection. Where was it?
3: Temper, temper. Now, who's who here? Let's get these stiffs sorted out, then we can talk.
0: There's only one stiff. The other one, the one near the door, is Lawrence. He's only wounded. I had to shoot his pins out from under him. He came crashing in and killed Barron by mistake. That's Barron over there by the bed.
3: Ah, another case of mistaken identity? How did he miss you?
0: I happened to be under the bed at the time.
3: Oh.
0: And I wasn't hiding.
3: No?
0: I was looking for a gun, and I found it, and I used it. And if I had one right now, I'm not so sure I wouldn't use it on you. You still haven't told me why you left me here alone, holding the sack all this time.
3: I'll tell you why. And I guess it was our fault. The men I had posted in the lobby didn't see you come into the hotel.
0: Well, how do you like that? Johnny Dollar. Wise guy.
3: Huh?
0: Lieutenant, I got some news for you. Just to make sure I was taking no chances, I came in the back way.
4: 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Item 9, $105. 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Item 11, $1. 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Expense account total, $948.76. 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
2: From the KITC Weather Watch, here's your forecast for Tuesday.
3: From the KITC Weather Center, I'm Roger Davis. This morning, mostly sunny with a high near 67. Later today, temperatures will be around 64 as we enjoy the sunshine. Tonight, mostly clear with a low around 36, making for a cool evening. On Wednesday, partly sunny skies are on the way with a high near 68, and temperatures will remain pleasant throughout the day. I'm Roger Davis from the KITC Weather Center.
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1: From the KITC Weather Watch, here's your forecast for Tuesday.
2: From the KITC Weather Center, I'm Roger Davis. This morning, mostly sunny with a high near 67. Later today, temperatures will be around 64 as we enjoy the sunshine. Tonight, mostly clear with a low around 36, making for a cool evening. On Wednesday, partly sunny skies are on the way with a high near 68, and temperatures will remain pleasant throughout the day. I'm Roger Davis from the KITC Weather Center.
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Finally, I see you crystal clear. 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
1: From the KITC Weather Watch, here's your forecast for Tuesday.
2: From the KITC Weather Center, I'm Roger Davis. This afternoon, sunny with a high near 67. Tonight, mostly clear with a low around 37. Looking ahead to Wednesday, mostly sunny with a high near 70, and temperatures will be pleasant throughout the day. Wednesday night brings partly cloudy skies with a low around 43. I'm Roger Davis from the KITC Weather Center.
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This is a song that we learned from a fellow named Steve Young, who lived in San Diego. This is called Seven Bridges Road. 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

0: Thank you. This is a song that's on Hotel California, which should be out in a couple weeks. 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This is called Wasted Time.
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1: From the KITC Weather Watch, here's your forecast for Tuesday.
2: From the KITC Weather Center, I'm Roger Davis. This afternoon, sunny with a high near 67. Tonight, mostly clear with a low around 37. Looking ahead to Wednesday, mostly sunny with a high near 70, and temperatures will be pleasant throughout the day. Wednesday night brings partly cloudy skies with a low around 43. I'm Roger Davis from the KITC Weather Center.
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Now they'd trot the oldest chestnuts out and make everyone sound brand new. And little white boys with their shiny guitars would follow right along at their heels. They learned all the words and they learned all the chords, but they never did learn how it feels. Now one night I asked Carl where he got the fire, and he said, "Steve, you gotta understand. You wanna be someone, you better have some fun, and you better get it while you can.

sorry then. It doesn't matter if you're rich or poor. And it's the same for a woman or a man. From the cradle to the crypt is a mighty short trip, so you better get it while you can. Carl always had a way to make the good times roll when the rest of us weren't so sure. He'd just pick out the prettiest woman in the room, and then he'd sing every song to her. Now one night back east, when the gig was done, there was an all-night blowout jam. We played and we sang and we drank for hours until the sun came up again. It was blues and ballads, ragtime, Dixieland, swing, some old-time show tunes, and then Carl Martin sang some songs nobody else knew, and some I haven't heard since then. But right before dawn, he did two more songs just to separate the strong from the faint. It was a red-hot rendition of The Old Pine Tree and a double-time version of The Saints with the mandolin behind his head. When he was done, those of us who could still breathe took off our hats to that man. Carl had played everybody under the table that night, and he said, "You better get it while you can." It was, "You better get it while you can. You better get it while you can. If you wait too long, it'll all be gone, and you'll be sorry."

while you can. You know, Carl and his buddies never got too far. When he died, Martin didn't have a dime. He was a little behind in his payments and a little bit ahead of his time. Last week, some so-called musicians stayed up real late and burned one down. The liquor kept coming, so we kept strumming till a minute or two before dawn. There were those who stayed and those who faded, but soon I was left all alone. Now, I don't believe in ghosts, but I could swear I heard Carl Martin singing one more song. It went, you better get it while you can. 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From the cradle to the crypt is a mighty short trip, so you better get it while you can. 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

is not Valentine's, but you make it feel like most of the time. 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
1: 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A connection that matters.
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